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1: That's the young guitar phenom, Billy Strings. 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

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It's 10 o'clock.

Welcome to another Wednesday. It's Beneath the Surface. This is Man, Woman, Chainsaw.

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Eddie Camusio here with you. Thanks for tuning in. Another Wednesday night.

JLF, Doctor in the TARDIS, a little bit of Doctor Who. Where are we headed now? Who knows? Better talk to the doctor. It's Beneath the Surface, a little bit of Depeche Mode for you.

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1: 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Local and regional news coming up at 6:31. We'll have details on running in April's election for potential candidates for Springfield City Council. And we'll hear a conversation with local author David Hammonds about his new book, Artificial Truth. That and more ahead here on Morning Edition.

0: more affordable for students, but he didn't detail those plans. And all this comes as colleges continue to close and cut back programs and staff due to lower enrollment and other financial challenges. Now, Michelle, I will say, big picture,
1: edition.

0: Start your business, start a family, haven't committed any crimes. No, he never said anything about going out to people like that.
1: Immigration policy swings with each administration, but Congress set up the conditions.

0: I wonder if he got anything from winning the dare when his friend said, I bet you can't write variations on a theme that's impossible to write themes or variations for. And he said, nah, I'm going to do it. And he did. His symphonic variations performed there by the Slovak Philharmonic Orchestra led by Stefan Gunzenhauser.
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I want to listen to a little of Make a New World. And we're going to first listen to how it starts. You know, very pretty. Sounds like a Pat Metheny song. And then, suddenly it's a scary three-act play. And then we're going back to the opening theme.

0: Isn't it? Oh, I'm sorry.
1: Yeah. I mean, you know, Charlie was connected really to so many things, you know, being from Missouri, like we both were, was something we shared pretty closely over the years. And yeah, Charlie.
0: Yeah.

0: Tennessee officials attempted to execute a woman for a murder committed 3 decades ago when she was 18 years old. She would have been the first woman executed in Tennessee in more than 200 years, but the lethal injections failed. A death penalty expert calls it unprecedented. We answer questions about it on the next morning edition from NPR News.
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I'm Joy Robertson. 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Moxie Mornings for Kids, a series of hour-long sessions to introduce children ages 2 through 6 to film and art, will run most Saturday mornings at 10 through November 28th at the Moxie Cinema in downtown Springfield. 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
3: This is Fresh Air. I'm Terry Gross. Let's get back to the interview our guest interviewer, Sam Fragoso, recorded with Sheryl Crow. Her new studio album is called Pick You Up. It features seven new songs, which she describes as commentaries on being human and wanting connection. They were written by Crow and her longtime collaborator, Jeff Trott. Crow's best-known songs include All I Want to Do, If It Makes You Happy, Soak Up the Sun, and Every Day is a Winding Road.
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4: This is called My Favorite Mistake.

0: That was my favorite mistake off the record, the Globe Sessions. That's the album that you have called your favorite record.
1: Mm-hmm.
0: Why is that?
1: I don't know. I think at that moment where I just picked up and moved to New York City, had a breakup and had made an offer on a

0: That was We Do What We Can off Sheryl Crow's first record, Tuesday Night Music Club. When you hear that now, both your parents are still with us, right? Mm-hmm. What does it bring you back to?
1: Oh, you know, I can smell the cigarettes and the cigars, and I can see the brown shag carpeting, the Magnavox for you kids that are my age. We had a big Magnavox console, you know, that they played records on. It just takes me back immediately to that and to the knowing that my dad would rather have been a musician, and probably my mom as well, than to have been a lawyer making house payments, you know.
0: Mm.
1: And then I wound up going on and doing the thing that he dreamed of. So there you go.
0: How do you hold all that?
1: You do hold it, but it also informs you. You know, it's a part of your story. It's part of your mythology. All those things become your DNA and your fabric.
0: Sheryl Crow, thank you so much for the time.
1: Sam, thanks for having me. It was fun. Great talking with you.
2: Sheryl Crow spoke with our guest interviewer, Sam Fragoso. He hosts the interview podcast, Talk Easy. Crow's new album is called Pick You Up. 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
1: It's 4:18. 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

0: It's coming up on 4:30. I'm Jimmy Ray. Welcome to All Things Considered from NPR News here on KSMU. 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Serving the Ozarks since 1947, 523 West Plainview Road, or Classic Wood Floors. Coming up next on All Things Considered, reporter Luke Garrett has a report on the Maine Senate rule race, and Alex Hagar will bring us a story on sharing the Colorado River. It's going to get messy, and courts will have to weigh in.
1: Live from NPR News in Culver City, California, I'm Dwayne Brown. The Supreme Court will review the Trump administration's mandatory detention policy that denies bond hearings for migrants living in the country illegally. NPR's Kerry Johnson has more.
2: The Trump administration reinterpreted a 1996 law to deny bond hearings to migrants who have sometimes been in the U.S. for decades. Lower courts mostly rejected that approach and ruled the migrants deserve a chance to remain free while their cases move through the immigration system. The ACLU says millions of people could be affected by the Trump policy, most with no criminal record. Now the U.S. Supreme Court will add the case to its docket. The White House says the courts have been flooded with petitions from migrants, and the current process is unworkable and disruptive. The High Court recently agreed to consider another key immigration issue, whether the administration can send migrants to countries where they have no prior tie. Kerry Johnson, NPR News.
1: California Governor Gavin Newsom has signed a bill prohibiting hospitals from using AI to replace the clinical judgment of healthcare professionals. NPR's Andrea Hsu has more.
3: The California Nurses Association says the new law gives patients and healthcare workers landmark protections against unsafe use of AI. Among other things, it prohibits unlicensed staff from using AI to perform tasks that can only be done by licensed professionals. The governor's office says the protections keep people, not algorithms, at the center of healthcare decisions. But Newsom vetoed a second bill that would have explicitly protected healthcare workers from

It's 518. I'm Jimmy Ray. 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
1: Thank you, Sue, and everyone who supports public media. Coming up next, NPR's Juana Summers talks with Lina Khan, chair of the Federal Trade Commission in the Biden administration. That and more coming up.
2: Live from NPR News in Culver City, California, I'm Dwayne Brown. The governor of Tennessee calls a botched execution of a death row inmate deeply disturbing while ordering an independent review. Attorneys for Krista Pike sought a stay of her lethal injection last night, but the U.S. Supreme Court made a last-minute ruling allowing the procedure to go forward. Stephen Farrell is one of Pike's attorneys who says she remains in a hospital in critical condition.
3: Krista Pike was very concerned that this execution would go exactly the way it ended up coming out. She was not seeking to delay her execution. She was seeking to have that execution performed humanely and as quickly and as painlessly as possible.
2: Governor Bill Lee has indefinitely suspended Pike's death sentence and all other executions for the rest of the year. The tight U.S. Senate race in Maine could decide which party controls Congress in November. Republican Susan Collins has won the state five times. And NPR's Luke Garrett spoke to voters in northern Maine.
4: Both Collins and her Democratic challenger, Troy Jackson, hail from Aroostook County, a rural region that borders Canada. Here, the chief political concerns are the prices of gas and heating oil. Sabrina Haney sells farmed vegetables in Caribou, Maine.
5: Our economy sucks right now. The gas prices need to go down. The fuel prices need to go down. They just need to help us out.
4: And over in Fort Kent, Maine, Brandon Godding owns a local movie theater. With heating oil prices up 74% since last year, he's just not sure if he can keep it warm.
6: I'm definitely scared for the winter. My tank's full right now from the summer, and we do have heat pumps, but they're older. They only do so much in these big open spaces.
4: Godding says he'll vote for the candidate that brings down the price of heating oil. Luke Garrett, NPR News, Aroostook County, Maine.
2: This is NPR.
7: It's 5:32. This is KSMU News. I'm Michelle Skoliski. Abide in Love is a local nonprofit that aims to provide resources and assistance to ICE detainees in the Greene County Jail. Their concert series, Abide in Live, is a monthly performance to help fund their efforts. 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
1: Tennessee officials attempted to execute a woman for a murder committed three decades ago when she was 18 years old. She would have been the first woman executed in Tennessee in more than 200 years, but the lethal injections failed. A death penalty expert calls it unprecedented. We answer questions about it tomorrow on Morning Edition from NPR News.
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4: Live from NPR News in Culver City, California, I'm Dwayne Brown. With just over a month before the crucial midterm elections, President Trump and Vice President J.D. Vance are on the campaign trail today, stumping for Republican candidates for governor and U.S. Senate as public opinion polls signal growing weariness over the Iran war and the president's aggressive use of tariffs, which have led to higher consumer prices. Here's Vice President Vance pushing for support of GOP candidates in Florida.
5: They want good jobs for Floridians. They want happy families. They want safe streets. And they want healthy food for you and for your children. It's the same things that President Trump and I want. It's the same things we fight for nationwide every single day in our administration.
4: Republicans are concerned about their chances of keeping control of Congress in November, with only 2 in 10 voters approving of the administration's handling of the economy. Dozens of activists and concerned citizens gathered today in Washington's Memorial Circle to protest the arch that President Trump wants to build there. NPR's Rachel Treisman has more.
6: It was an extra crowded morning rush hour for the traffic circle on the bridge between the Lincoln Memorial and Arlington National Cemetery at the anti-arch protest organized by progressive groups Third Act and Public Citizen. A series of veterans and Democratic lawmakers, like Virginia Congressman Don Beyer, took turns speaking out against Trump's construction project.
7: He's about to lose the midterms, and the new majority in Congress will stop him.
6: The National Capital Planning Commission is expected to consider the arch for final approval at its next meeting in early November, the same week as the midterm elections. Rachel Treisman, NPR News.
4: On Wall Street, stocks finished modestly higher following a three-day losing streak, the Dow up a few fractions, while the tech-heavy NASDAQ added 10 points. This is NPR. Bolivia's attorney general has been arrested for alleged money laundering and drug trafficking. The stunning arrest comes just days after the U.S. revoked his visa. NPR's Carrie Kahn reports.
8: Bolivia's interior minister says the top prosecutor headed a criminal organization that encouraged narco-terrorism. Attorney General Roger Mariaca was arrested along with four others who were aboard an ambulance the minister says left the attorney general's home and was packed with bundles of cash. U.S. Secretary of State Marco Rubio praised Bolivia's actions. Mariaca was appointed to his post by the former socialist president whose party lost power last year to conservative Rodrigo Paz. Paz has sought closer U.S. ties. Mariaca denies wrongdoing and said his U.S. visa was revoked in retaliation for his prosecution of an Argentine consultant with ties to the MAGA movement. Kerry

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